0: Insurance rebate for over 65-year-olds has failed to pass the Senate. The Greens coalition and crossbench senators voted against the legislation. The Greens say they won't support the bill because it affects pensioners. The coalition has criticised the government for proposing the change without flagging it in the last federal election.
1: The parliament is actually rebuffing the government because they were cowards and didn't take their cuts to healthcare and their increased taxes to the Australian people.
0: That's the coalition's Treasury spokesperson, Tim Wilson, speaking to the ABC. The Albanese government says the changes will save $3 billion over the next 4 years. An independent body needs to investigate abuse allegations in the Defence Force. That's the message from independent senator and veteran Jackie Lambie on the ABC.
2: And the only way we're going to be able to stop this is by taking it out of Defence's hands and having an independent body that actually deals with this. I want to see people that come and make those complaints, whether they're male or female, that they are removed off base or their perpetrator is, but they need to be separated, because what I do know still that's going on is that the people have been abused are still in the unit, same units as their perpetrators. Enough is enough.
0: Defence is investigating a hidden camera found inside the cabin of an Australian Navy ship. Senator Lambie says it was found in a female-only cabin on the HMS Leeuwin while it was docked in Cairns. Australia's economic misery levels are reaching levels last seen after the COVID-19 pandemic. That's according to the Committee for Economic Development of Australia. It's found financial stress levels are likely to sit above historic averages until the end of 2028.
3: Really, we need sustained action on productivity growth to try and address these drivers of misery. It can't happen overnight. We need to continue to focus on these areas, looking at things like the burden of regulation, some of the frictions between states that mean that workers can't go across borders to do the same job, and even looking at things like the adoption and diffusion of artificial intelligence to boost productivity.
0: That's the committee's head of economics, Liam Dillon, talking to SBS. 800,000 lives are at risk as the war continues in Yemen. The United Nations Food Programme says Houthi rebel sieges are cutting the food supply for hundreds of thousands of people. The Red Cross says a siege in Yemen's third largest city of Tyre has led to a sharp rise in hospitalizations across the region. The Houthis are trying to take the city from the Yemeni government, which is heavily backed by Saudi Arabia. In sport, 8 trades were completed on the final day of the AFL's trade period yesterday. The Brisbane Lions have traded Indigenous defender Cardin Coleman to Essendon in exchange for 2 draft picks. The Lions also sent Will McLaughlin to Melbourne in a 3-team trade that sent Jack Viney and Trent Rivers to West Coast. North Melbourne traded Josh Goda to Hawthorn, and the Crows sent Luke Pedler to crosstown rivals Port Adelaide. Now moving to today's weather forecast, a possible shower in Mugajin, Brisbane with a top of 23 degrees, 20 in showers on Gadigal Country, Sydney, while it's 18 and partly cloudy on Ngunnawal and Ngambri Country, Canberra, 21 and mostly sunny in Nam, Melbourne, and partly cloudy in Nipaluna, Hobart with a max of 17, a top of 22 and mostly sunny in Tardenya, Adelaide, 22 and cloudy in Borley, Perth, and a shower or two in Garamilla, Darwin with a top of 34. And that's been the latest from NIRS News.

Karakazil, there from 2006 on Radio 4MW, taking you may come for 11 minutes past 10. 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

little bit of a golden oldie there for Yumi on the program this morning. A legend in my time, Ronnie Mislap, there on the program as Yumi continue. This week, a big shout out to families out at Badu there. Now, it's already coming close to for the end of the week. Tomorrow, that men's health check ego finish. 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

0: conversations with people in this region that has been unsure of how to do the test or the taboo about doing the test. So it's not necessarily a comfortable subject to always talk about, but it's one of the most important screening that we can do to ensure that our people are staying healthy and living long lives. So the best way to get yourself familiar with that test is to talk to your health worker, your nurse or your doctor, and they'll actually show you the step-to-step process of going through your test and support you by taking those samples back to the clinic and ensuring that they're a successful test.
1: If our rate is lower than the national, is it still in line with
0: The rate is low across our national rate, so 16% for Torres and Cape, just over 40% nationally, but we are seeing lower rates in the Northern Territory and Western Australia, and it's a trend across rural and remote areas where it's hotter and harder to access health services. So these kits are temperature sensitive and only come out a couple of months in the year, through June and July, when temperatures generally can be below 30 degrees. Access to the kits are through a limited window. So ensuring that they're in date, done during those months, and kept cold is key. And that will also increase the participation rate across the region if we're getting that same message across to all of our patients.
1: Is it difficult, given the
0: So due to the heat sensitivity of these tests and where people live across Torres and Cape, it means that they take longer to travel to the clinics, it takes then longer to travel back to the lab, and it's often by plane or boat, and it gives that exposure to heat for a longer period of time. So to ensure that we're getting these tests and keeping them cool, they can be supported through taking their samples to the clinic. The clinic will store them in their fridges and send them with pathology to ensure that they're staying cool the whole way through.
2: So what advice would you give to people who actually get the kit and when they take it home?
0: So as soon as you get one of these kits and take it home, we encourage you to do it as soon as possible, making sure that when you do have these kits, you check the back of the kit for the expiry date and that it's in date. And then if it's not in date, head back down to the primary healthcare centre and they'll give you another kit. Do it within 2 weeks of receiving the kit, and then take the samples back to the clinic and they'll store it in the fridge to ensure that they stay stable, and then they'll send them with pathology. As soon as you take your sample, it is best to store it in the fridge immediately. This can be done at home, and if you don't want to store your sample at home, take it down to the clinic and they'll store it for you. And then both samples stored in the fridge stops them from breaking down whilst they're being posted, and if they're kept cool and sent with the clinic pathology, they'll stay stable the entire time and give a better result during testing. For Aboriginal and Torres Strait Islander peoples participating in the National Bowel Cancer Screening Program, we're seeing roughly 9% of kits returning a positive result. That's to the national average is about 7%, so it is higher in Aboriginal and Torres Strait Islander people.
2: You can now get a self-testing kit. Are these being used much?
0: Absolutely. So the more that we're discussing the National Bowel Cancer Screening Program with your health worker, nurse or doctor, the more that we're seeing participation rates increase. So they can be done at home and they're available in the post or going into your primary healthcare centre. And when you do go into your primary healthcare centre, you can talk through the kit and how to use it. And we're seeing that that is producing some successful returns of samples. And once people start participating in the program, we're seeing over 80% of those will continue being lifelong screeners.
2: Are there any misconceptions about getting tested that you've come across?
0: Yes. So the misconceptions that we hear often is that if the test is positive, then you have cancer, where that's not the case. It is detecting early, and it's detecting

0: blood in the sample. That could be for a number of reasons that there is blood in the sample, but when you do have a positive result, you'll be referred on for a colonoscopy to look for those signs of bowel cancer and catch it early.
1: So we hear there's some shame around it. Is there anything the hospital and health service can do or already does to ensure patients can feel safe doing this kind of test?
0: I think the biggest way to get rid of that stigma and the shame is to talk about it. So the more people that are talking about it and talking about their experiences and knowing that it's a clean test, that it's not a taboo subject to continue with, then the better results that we'll get.
1: What would you like to say to encourage more of our families here in the region to do the bowel cancer test?
0: I'd like to encourage everyone to talk to their family and friends about it and then talk to their local clinic staff, because the sooner it is found, the sooner we can catch bowel cancer and prevent it. Over 90% of cases can be prevented if found early, and it ensures that everyone is living long and healthy lives if we are screening early.
1: Anything else you'd like to add?
0: If you do have any questions, it's best to ask those with your health worker or your nurse or any of the staff down at the primary healthcare centres. We're more than happy to support you in any way to ensure that you're screening and staying healthy.
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1: 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We got

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1: What?
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0: G'day, Troy Cassidaly here. 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

0: Yo, I've done it again, overloaded in a mom-based prison, screaming through the walls, bruh, this time I'm done, cause droned out, spun out, is why I become blood. 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Speech genius, spat English till I rewrote the system. 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
1: SSRI, liberal superiority, mind authority.
0: Hold them to my water, I show them what's holy. 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

0: checking out the weather forecast for your TI. Weather is sunny, winds are east to southeasterly, about 20 to 25 knots. And daytime maximum temperatures there are around 30. Torres Strait Coastal Waters forecast, winds are east to southeasterly, 15 to 20 knots. Seas are around 1 meter and weather is mostly sunny. Moving on down to the northeast Gulf of Carpentaria, winds are easterly 10 to 15 knots, reaching up to 20 knots offshore, and weather is mostly sunny. Checking out the weather forecast for Cairns, weather in Cairns is cloudy with a possible shower, winds are southerly 5 to 10 knots, and daytime maximum temperatures there are in the low to mid 20s. Now we take a look at the tide times for your TI. Earlier this afternoon at about 25 past 3, there was a low tide of 2.29 meters. However, coming up tonight at 20 past 7, high tide of 2.48 meters. Over to Horn Island, and coming up here this afternoon at about 5:45, there will be a low tide of 1.96 meters. Then at 10 to 8 tonight, high tide of 2.01 meters. Friday Island and Goodie Island coming up tonight at 7:15, there will be a high tide of 3.01 meters. And lastly, Prince of Wales coming up tonight at about 7:05, high tide of 3.36 meters.
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That's a mortgage check sending people away here on the first hour of the Drive Show. Once again, me about Luki, the host, from 5 all the way through till 6 o'clock.

0: They come through, obviously they register, they fill out the forms, and we have certain stations set up. For example, we take the bloods, get some urine sample off Templar with a height, weight, waist, blood pressure, and we run the samples for tests. Whilst we're in community, we usually be there for like a week. So once we're there, if you find anything abnormal, we go one time, get the young ones back in, do the treatment as quick as possible. Anything, you know, abnormal as well in terms of results, we find like cholesterol or glucose, you want to refer them to the appropriate specialists.
1: Can any part of the check be self-tested for young people?
0: Not necessarily. You're probably talking about self-collection test kits there, but all our staff do the testing in terms of when the young ones come through. And our staff itself, you know, we make sure we want to make them young ones comfortable. So we've got indigenous nurses, we've got indigenous health workers. So it's important that we're able to break down what we're doing when we're talking to them. So we're not using big words. We're making sure that they understand the process and why they're doing it. Also, therefore, answer any of their queries, because sometimes that anxiety for a young person to go to the health service or get a health check, you know, you might be like, what am I getting this for? I don't have any signs and symptoms. I don't feel sick. But the whole idea is around prevention. Because, you know, some of them, you know, STIs, they'll say, you know, gut symptoms. And the only way that you go find out if you get a health check and take your blood. Needle phobia is a big thing as well. So we try and encourage them, like, you know, it's only a small needle. They're able to bring a support person, or they come in groups, they support one another. And it's about them. Nampla being comfortable in the process, so that every year Nampla make sure when we're out there, Nampla feel like, you know, they've unprotected sex, Nampla can go out and go for health service. So it's about the process, what's involved, well, in case the thing get more worse and make Nampla more sick. Well.
1: Since the young person's checked, like, what have you people been fined, like in regards to, I suppose, some of the health conditions that some of our young ones might have?
0: So from our data that we're doing, we do find that, you know, our young ones, obviously obesity is a big one, they've got BMIs, and they're obviously eating the wrong things. And so we try and get on top of that and make sure we talk for them and refer them to the specialist and get on top of it early while you're young. Because when you're trying to change your life and you're 45 or 55, it's very, very hard. If you're in your teens or your early 20s, it'll be easy to make that adjustment. Another important thing for us in terms of why we do it is we're also monitoring the situation in the region, because we don't want that STI rates to get too high. So we have to continually test, continually treat, because we want to keep them rates really, really low. Because them infections can spread really, really quickly, because we serve young people are really transient these days. You can jump in a plane on Yam Island, you're on Horn, and in Brisbane by the end of the day. That's how quickly that young people can travel. So how quickly Nampa can travel, Nampa can spread that thing. So whilst we're there, we're forever like monitoring the situation in terms of making sure that STI data is mina low.
1: Anything else you want to add in regards to the young person's check? And I suppose, like, how important it is that, especially you probably start this young person's health check.
0: So we've done it for the last maybe 12 to 14 years now throughout the region, and that's throughout Cape and Torres and NPA. But for me, I would encourage, you know, even if you're a young person or a young adult or an older adult or an elder, it's really, really important for get a health check at least once a year. Whether it's the young person's health check or whether it's a 715, I think it's really important that, you know, you take responsibility for your health and make that time, make your health a priority for you for going inside and get a health check. So for example, I'll give you an example. So last week we were at Murray. So whilst we were there, we were able to do not only the young person's health check, but all the other checks as well to complete a 715. Also them young ones become inside, because, you know, like I speak, it's very hard to get them back in again. Once you get that young person inside the health service, it's really important that you do look at that person holistically and try and do as much as you can for that young one.
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Men's Health Check Lobado Island is on Friday, 16th of October, from 9 a.m. to 4 p.m. It's the last day for the Men's Health Check there tomorrow. 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

Good afternoon, welcome back to the second hour of the Drive Show. Me again, Balaluki, the host, from 5 till 6. Now, got some mortgage checks and employee community announcements as well. Stay tuned. Woo!

0: taking a look at the weather forecast for your TI. Weather is sunny, winds are east to southeasterly, 20 to 25 knots, and daytime maximum temperatures there are around 30. Torres Strait coastal waters forecast, winds are east to southeasterly, 15 to 20 knots, and weather is mostly sunny. Moving on down to the northeast Gulf of Carpentaria, winds are easterly 10 to 15 knots, seas are around 1 meter, and weather is mostly sunny. Checking out the weather forecast for Cairns, weather in Cairns is cloudy with a possible shower. Winds are southerly 10 to 15 knots, and daytime maximum temperatures there are in the mid 20s. Taking a look at the tide times now for Yawatiai. Coming up tonight at about 7:23, there will be a high tide of 2.48 meters. Over to Horn Island, and coming up here this afternoon at about 5:45, there will be a low tide of 1.96 meters. Then at 10 to 8 tonight, high tide of 2.01 meters. Friday Island and Goody Island, coming up tonight at 7:15, there will be a high tide of 3.01 meters. And lastly, Prince of Wales, coming up tonight at 7 o'clock, there will be a high tide of 3.36 meters.
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0: Or you might be into music of this nature.
1: Baby, you blow my mind, blow my mind. 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
0: But when it comes to Torres Strait traditional,

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It's the voice of the Torres Strait.

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1: Hi, this is Nas Pedro from Reggae Bliss. 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Ciao.

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0: Protection Commission will drive the strongest child protection reforms in the country. It says the commission will identify and assess risks of harm to children so authorities can intervene earlier. Queensland's Minister for Aboriginal and Torres Strait Islander Partnerships, Fiona Simpson, has told AAA. The government will also work alongside Indigenous organisations and community leaders.
1: This is a journey we all have to take together because what's happened in the past hasn't worked, and the children are so precious. We all know that, and kids deserve to be safe first and foremost, and we want them to be able to thrive.
0: Classes

communities, and of course Yahweh, Kaiwalaka region. And if you're joining us through Radio 4MW Zap from around the country, good morning to you. And yes, can't believe it's Friday today. TGIF. Thank

0: Don't you miss them great sing-alongs the beautiful Mill Sisters used to have? Checking out our weather forecast and tide times now. We've been issued by the Bureau of Meteorology and Willie Weather, looking at the forecast show for TI and the Inner Islands. We are expecting sunny weather today. Top temperature 26. Looking at the forecast for the Torres Strait waters, you get east to southeasterly winds at 15 to 20 knots. Seas and swells reaching up to about 1.5 metres outside the reef, but mostly sunny throughout the Torres Strait region. The Northern Peninsula area expecting a little bit cloudy weather with a chance of some showers there south of Cowan, yeah, this afternoon and in the evening, and some rain elsewhere as well. And you get easterly winds at 15 to 25 knots. Top temperature for the Northern Peninsula area there between 31 and 37. Looking down the northeastern Gulf, you get easterly winds at 10 to 15 knots, reaching up to 20 knots offshore north of Weipa, yeah, this morning, and winds could be dropping down to about 10 knots later on this afternoon and changing to northeast to southeasterly and picking up there at 10 to 15 knots later on in the evening down the Gulf, but mostly sunny down that way. Cairns expecting a shower or two, top temperature 23. Checking out the tide times for your TI and the Inner Islands. TI and Hammond expecting a high tide about 10 past 11 this morning. That tide could come up to 2.52 metres. It could drop at 10 past 3 this afternoon down to 2.17 metres and then come up again about 8 p.m. this evening to 2.58 metres. Horn Island expecting a high tide around about 11:20 this morning. That'll be 2 metres. That tide could drop around about 2:40 p.m. this afternoon down to 1.87 metres and then come up again this evening about 8:15 to 2.15 metres for Horn Island. Friday in Goods Island expecting a high tide about 10:30 this morning. That'll be 3 metres there. You got to drop about 10 to 3 this afternoon down to 2.34 metres and then come up again this evening about 10 to 8 and that'll be 3.02 metres for Friday in Goods. And Prince of Wales also expecting a high tide. Okay, somehow Prince of Wales always gives me a hard time on this computer. Yeah, let's check out Prince of Wales time. Yeah, tide times. Okay, so Prince of Wales is expecting a high tide around about 10:20 this morning. Big tide over there, 3.47 metres. That tide could drop around about 3:30 this afternoon down to 2.9 metres and then come up again at 7:30 p.m. to 3.35 metres. And that is our weather forecast and tide times. We've been issued by the Bureau of Meteorology and Willie Weather.
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0: Bella Signet here on Radio 4MW's Brekkie Boat, and great to be keeping you company wherever you are tuning in from. Can't believe it's Friday today, just like that. It was a yesterday be Monday. It was a yesterday was the 1st of January. Now we're heading down to the festive season, and we are certainly counting down the weeks too. Because this year, Christmas is falling on a Friday the 25th of December. So, and that's actually going to be our next long, very long weekend. And of course, Boxing Day is on Saturday, so you can have that public holiday there on Monday. But yes, we are 10 weeks away from Christmas Day, family. So, better start doing all that Christmas shopping. And, of course, I'm sure you've been already organized your Christmas holidays if you're heading down south, or if you're just going to be staying up here in the region and relaxing a bit. Anyway, good morning to you if you've just joined me here on the program. A reminder to families, the Outside Webaru community, don't forget last day for the men's health check there, and it's all happening at the community hall there from 9 this morning till 4 p.m. And of course, if you go along, you get to go into a raffle there to win yourself a men's health fishing polo shirt. So just a reminder there, last day for the men's health check out at Badu. But look, families, if you do want to have a yarn with us, please reach out as we go head off into the festive season. I know there'll be still more community events happening as well, and if you do want to share any information, please reach out. Condolences go to families as well. The sit down, we're sorry business this gun time.
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0: Igadate Claimaya for the tombstone unveiling, blow the late Reverend Pili Waigana and late Mrs. Dora Waigana, Ni Wallet. This one will be held on Friday, 20th Blore, November 2026, there where Saibai Island. Invitations to follow. We also have a date claimer for the tombstone unveiling ceremony, blore the late Mrs. Beryl Gaiba Chris, Ni Annaba. This one will be held on the 21st floor, November 2026, Yahweh TI. Invitations to follow. For more information, you can contact Mr. Tutor Chris on 0439-065258 or Miss Daisy Annaba on 0458-240-516.
1: From Mary in the East to Malukiai in the West, the coastal villages along the Western Province to the five communities of the NPA. 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Always.

A funeral notice here for the late Mr. Sam Olandi Pearson. The families would like to invite families, relatives and friends and community to join in to celebrate the life of their dearly loved one. The funeral service could be held on the 24th Bloctober, Saturday, Yahweh Ti. 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For more information, please contact Lenny Baker on 0438 454 483, Ella Chris on 0475 462 128, or Corinne Billy on 0439 302 819. More details will be given at a later date.

From the sounds of Austronesia album Lima Tires, we head up to about 14 minutes away from 8 o'clock. And of course, in the next hour, we're hoping to cross over to Waibenikainoropaimude. And we've scheduled our catch up with the head of campus, Mrs. Sabria Bowie, there. And hoping to join us around about 8:15 this morning. But look, TGIF, thank God it's Friday today. I can't believe how quick now the weeks are flying. You will see, you get up Monday, you go sleep, and then you get up and you're Friday. Anyway, like I speak, we're certainly counting down the days and the weeks. We are back to normal 5 days of the working week. And, of course, our next public holiday will actually be Christmas Day, which will be on a Friday the 25th of December. But I'm sure most of us looking forward to the Christmas break, especially if you planning on a nice relaxing one. But I don't know if you could take notice, over the last couple of weeks we've had that ad there, Blue, fixing the Bruce Highway there. So families, if you are doing a

road trip down south, especially past Cairns Way there too, you go take notice why there's a lot of work happening on the Bruce Highway there. So just be mindful, especially when you're doing road trips, and drive safely, because when we go head off into Christmas now, it will certainly get busy. Happy birthday to you if you are celebrating your very, very special day today. And happy anniversary as well if you are celebrating your anniversary. Big hello and good morning to you if you're joining us from your workplace. And if you've been on the morning shift, great to be keeping you company.

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1: Yes, my girl. Goes faster than a blue one.
0: Can't we go now? If we leave now, we'll get there by dawn.
1: Steady, steady, my girl. 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
0: Steady, steady. Slowly, slowly. Oh.
1: Which way you feel?
0: Oh, I saw you now. Can't we mother sit down?

two legends there, Walking Frame Blues, the late Uncle Seaman Dan and the late Sister Nora Bagheera. As we head up closer to 8 o'clock, and just a reminder, Gar, we are still experiencing some technical problems. We have been experiencing technical problems for the last couple of weeks, especially with a play out system when we play in the studio. So 1 minute you might listen songs playing over and over again, different days. We are waiting for our technician to come this way from Alice Springs there in the next few weeks, hopefully fingers and toes crossed, and then we can get our computer system back into order again. So usually how it works here, we got this program called Zeta. That's the computer program that we use here in the studios, radio station. All radio station, we got different programs, but ours is called Zeta, and generate all music for all them days. Like, we can go and usually we can go and generate music for like 4 weeks, but when we got this technical problem, we can't do that, so we only stuck with certain weeks. So we've had to actually copy now. So sometimes you go listen to them songs, so the computer can't generate all new songs, or can't generate like them days, because usually where their music, usually where them album, we play, you get different genres. You can listen like different kind of music coming out with different hour. But at the moment, the computer can't do that. So why you might hear all them same songs, and sometimes some old ads come out. So apologies there for any inconvenience. So we will get there, like I speak here at Radio 4MW. You fix it one something and then another something you wrong. But anyway, all good. At least we can still do our programs. And speaking of programs, if you do want to have a yarn with us here at Radio 4MW, please feel free to reach out. You can contact us here at the station. 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

0: Good morning, Harrison Peterson here from NIRS News, coming to you from the lands of the Yuggera and Turrbal peoples. The US government's decision not to go ahead with a live-streamed execution has been welcomed by the Australian government.
1: I'm very relieved that this execution will not be live streamed. I think, like most Australians, I believe that there's no place for the depictions of these sorts of incidents on the internet. Once it's out there, it's very hard for it to be brought back in, and it's something I don't want any Australian to see.
0: That's Federal Defence Industries Minister Pat Conroy speaking to the ABC. US President Donald Trump said live streaming the execution would have been a powerful deterrent to prevent future attacks. He says only the immediate families of the victims of mass shooter Nadal Hassan will be able to view it in person. Hassan will be killed by a firing squad in December. Following allegations of inappropriate comments directed towards women, Greens Senator Jordan Steele-John has taken leave. The Greens' Western Australian branch has launched an independent investigation to look into the allegations, which range from 2017 to last year. Senator Steele-John has rejected all allegations. The party's federal leader, David Shoebridge, has told the ABC it's appropriate that the WA senator takes leave.
2: This is incredibly difficult times, I think anybody would think it is appropriate that leave be undertaken.
0: Legislation is only one part of the journey to provide safer communities for Indigenous children and to reduce youth crime in Queensland. The Crisafulli government says its new Queensland Protection Commission is the state's first dedicated safety authority for children and vulnerable people. Minister for Aboriginal and Torres Strait Islander Partnerships Fiona Simpson has told AAA the government can't improve the safety of First Nations children on its own.
3: We need to work in partnership together. I think legislation is there to protect the child, but it's loving the child in the community, it's loving the child in a safe family and putting the needs of that child first and foremost. And I think how we work on the tough stuff around early intervention prevention, that's going to be over and above legislation.
0: Classes mixing culture and science has led to a boost in attendance at a school in Wadair. Details and other stories after this.
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1: And great to be keeping you company as we cruise here in the second hour of the Breaky Boat on this Friday morning, 16th day of the month of October. Can you believe we are certainly halfway through the month already, and of course counting down the weeks and the days now till Christmas and of course the new year. 2027 is just around the corner as well. But good morning to you if you've just joined me. Great to be keeping you for company, and of course welcoming our listeners or Zenatcast as far as Western Province, PNG. Good morning to you if you are joining us from the NPA communities there, Blosasia, Numapun, Bamaga, Alau, and Injanu. And of course, good morning to our listeners, Yahweh, Kaiwalagal region. A little bit overcast, but that sun certainly is coming out. And yes, we'll probably be expecting another warm day today. But yeah, good morning to you if you're joining us from home or at work. Keep that dial there on 1260 AM. As we cruise, we'll bring you throughout this hour, we'll bring you an update of the weather forecast and tide times. And of course, we're hoping to catch up with head of campus for Waibenika in Lorupai Mun, Mrs. Sabria Bowie, who of course, hopefully we'll be catching up with her shortly here to give us an update of what's been happening at the school, especially in the second week of school. And we've got some great music coming up your way. We're taking it nice and easy and checking out some of our community notices as well.

0: the late Uncle Ray Waimara there with Kaya Mabba. I guess we head down to about 18 minutes past 8 here on the Brekkie Boat. I'd like to welcome Head of Campus for Waibenikai Nrupai Mudha, Mrs. Sabria Bowie, joining us all the way from there, where Tagai Secondary College. Sabria, good morning and welcome back to Radio 4MW this morning.
1: Sylvia, thank you for the opportunity to talk on the radio this morning.
0: Okay, so it is the second week of school, so I'll hand it over to you, Laisabe. You plan all kind busy there.
1: Wow, always busy, but it's good to be back on deck for our last term here.
0: So in regards to the last term, Sabria, how has things been going and what can we expect in the next couple of weeks?
1: Yes, lots have been happening this week, last couple of weeks, where we had last week our students went down to Gold Coast for the All Schools Touch football competition down there. I'm pretty sure the students went really well. This week we had a pop-up attendance barbecue to encourage our students to come to school. And also we had on Monday our Mindful Mondays, barbecue for our students. So free sausage sizzle there for students attending our school this week. And yeah, lots happening. Been a busy week this week. We had the Director General, Sharon Shimming, Director General of Education, and also the Regional Director, Shirley Gallo, who visited the school, short visit in the morning here, walking around the campus to see school infrastructure. But been a busy term this week. We've got lots of events happening in a short amount of time. This one only short term, where we have in week 7 our year 12 graduation coming up in week 7, and also our awards night coming up. So two big events for this term.
0: So in regards to term 4, always a bit different because, as you know, year 12's ready to graduate, but then school finish early for the higher grades.
1: For the school finish early for the year 12's, where they finish the week 7. We'll be there last week, and then the following week we've got our year 10s and year 11s finishing off in week 8, and then we're left with the juniors in the week 9. But a lot of things happening here, and we also have our in week 6 our ready remote program, where we've got our new teachers coming in to induct them into our school. Two new teachers coming in for next year, and also we have our year 6 into year 7 orientation day in week 7. So our primary year 6s coming in, so they've got their orientation week in week 6. So lots happening, but for our Mindful Mondays, Gar, so just a bit about that, we give our students free kai kai. This term's menu is curry chicken, where we have asked for community volunteers, girl, for coming and support Mr. Sampson, warm up them kai kai and dish it out and serve our students that free kai kai curry chicken every Monday. So if anybody out there that wants something to do, if you contact us and come and support us on Mondays between 9 to 11 to support Mr. Sampson to serve the food to our students. Bigger also shout out, Gar, for Mr. Frank Logan there for coming in on Monday and volunteering his time to support Mr. Sampson. But Wag, are we looking for more volunteers to come in and support our Mindful Monday program.
0: So this is the whole school

0: you know, we get back in our days when we've been here with school.
1: Oh, wow.
0: Wow.
1: So a lot of opportunities. Now, Sabria, second week of school, how's attendance been going?
0: Attendance, at the currently we're at 69%, but we'd love to, you know, reach that over 70%, over 75% mark, greater for this term. Term four, our attendance was not so good last year, so we want to, you know, improve our attendance, and we know every day counts. The more Pikniniwe school, the better they are to getting a better education. So I encourage parents, guard, to make sure your child is at school every day, so they can get a lot of success. If you're struggling to get your child to school, please contact us, so we can support you or get your child to school.
1: I'm speaking with head of campus for Waibenikai Nurupai Mood, Mrs. Sabria Bowie. Anything else you'd like to say in regards to, I suppose, what's happening at Waibenikai Nurupai Mood, and maybe if, you know, parents and carers need to know about?
0: Well, the main thing is their focus of this week is proud learner, making sure that students got to wear shoes, covered shoes to school, correct uniform every day as well when they come to school. I just want to shout out to, last night we did a PNC meeting. I'll shout out to my PNC executive team there, Mrs. Hassan, Akila Barkas, Yuriko, Abu, and Nazareth Fayud there. Big shout out, God, for our executive team members, for keeping our PNC running. Amazing women there, and for parents there, God, for joining as well online. We got technology now, so if you want to learn how to use Teams online to get onto PNC meetings, please contact the school and we can help you do that. Big yeso.
1: Yaga, mina big yeso for your time, Sabria, and we look forward to catching up with Waibenikai Nurupai Mood next week again. And it's a great way, Garth, to keep families updated with what's happening at the school.
0: Yes, Sylvia.

A little bit of boy girl rock and roll here on Radio 4MW's Spreaky Boat. Now we're just going to check out our weather forecast and tide times we've been issued earlier on this morning. And now looking at the forecast just for TI and the Inner Islands, we are expecting sunny weather today, top temperature 26. Now the Torres Strait waters still a little bit windy with east to southeasterly winds at 15 to 20 knots. Seas and swells reaching up to about a metre, but mostly sunny throughout the Torres Strait region and the Northern Peninsula area. Expecting cloudy weather with a chance of some showers there south of Cowan during this afternoon and evening, and a chance of some rain elsewhere as well. And you get easterly winds at 15 to 25 knots. And of course, top temperature for the peninsula area between 31 and 37. Looking down the northeastern Gulf, you get easterly winds at 10 to 15 knots, reaching up to 20 knots offshore north of Weipa this morning, and winds dropping down to about 10 knots later on this afternoon, and then changing to northeast to southeasterly, then picking up at about 10 to 15 knots in the evening. Mostly sunny though down the Gulf region. Cairns expecting a shower or two, top temperature 23. Checking out the tide times for your TI and the Inner Islands. Now TI and Hammond, a high tide this morning about 10 past 11. That'll be 2.52 metres. That tide could drop about 10 past 3 down to 2.17 metres. Then come up again about 8 p.m. this evening to 2.58 metres. Horn Island also expecting a high tide about 11.20. That'll be 2.03 metres. Tide could drop about 2:40 p.m. this afternoon down to 1.87 metres and then come up again for Horn Island 8:15 this evening. That'll be 2.15 metres. Friday and Goods Island expecting a high tide at 10:30 this morning. That'll be 3 metres. Tide could drop about 10 to 3 this afternoon down to 2.34 metres and then come up again about 10 to 8 and that'll be 3 metres this evening for Friday and Goods. Prince of Wales also expecting a high tide this morning. Big tide over there at 10:20. That'll be 3.47 metres. That tide could drop before 3:30 this afternoon down to 2.9 metres. Then come up again at 7:30 this evening to 3.35 metres. And that's our weather forecast and tide times. We've been issued by the Bureau of Meteorology and Willie Weather.

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1: Hello, my name is Belford Louis and you're listening to Sima Radio on 1260 AM. That one.

Deadly Artist, that one there, Yirmal, featuring the late Uncle Archie Roach there, that track called Back to My Culture. And of course, Yirmal and families to Yothu Indie Mob. And yes, he was performing one time at Yirrkala. I'm trying to think where that music is coming from. He was performing at Yirrkala back in 2017. I think that's the first time I be looking there. We got one media, Indigenous Media Festival, Asbalabib in there. And of course, Yirrkala is home to Blodem Yothu Indie Mob. So, with that media festival we began, we just had bands, all them bands were then playing every night. And yes, that's when I saw Yirrkala. And then you can probably catch him around, him sometimes perform around the country every now and then. So keep an eye out for him. Coming up at 8 o'clock, coming up at 9 o'clock, we could take on the national news. Sissy Jen with you for some more yarns in the next hour. We will have a few changes go to our programs next week. I'll be away. Some of our staff will be away. So I just want to apologize there for any inconvenience early part. But of course, Sissy Jen and them will be on board here at SIMA. But please reach out if you do want to have a yarn with us here at SIMA, 406-915-24. If not, pop by our office. Yeah.

Where Douglas Street, or you can send us an email. Best email address, drive@sima4mw.org. org.au. We're changing the music a little bit. Here's an old favourite from the Nolans to get you going on this Friday morning, 10 minutes away from 9.

A little bit of Nolan's here on Radio 4MW's Brekkie Boat. And of course, come next week, there will be a group in town called the Kaima Group. And the Umplug will be doing some consultations with the community in regards to domestic and family violence. And all wanting to meet with our men folks and our women folks. So we've got some yarning sessions happening next week, and it is proper important that you have a yarn with this Kaima group. On Thursday, the 22nd of October, they've got a session for women between 6 to 8 p.m. at the Murakoska office. For the men folks, all go have a meeting on that Thursday at 11 to 2 p.m. Then on Wednesday, the 21st of October, and Friday, the 23rd of October, they'll also have evening sessions. Wednesday, 21st of October, they'll have an evening session from 6:30 to 8:30 p.m. at the Murakoska building. They're down near the police station. And on Friday, they've got a morning session at Joey Island Stars Cafe from 7 to 8:30 p.m. So, families, the Kaima group, hopefully we'll have them on Radio 4MW next week when all will be visiting. But they're also working closely with Murakoska Sorority. So we'll be also catching up with Shane Benjuda from the Domestic and Family Violence Program, the Mgoyan, a little bit more as well about their visit. And one of them all want to meet up with community members to have a yarn there, especially about your experience with preventing violence against women. And also it's an opportunity to voice your knowledge and cultural leadership. So that will be happening next week. Keep an eye out for them posters and them different sessions as well. But don't forget, if you do want to have a yarn about anything that's happening, and if you just want to share information with our listeners, please reach out. But look, the World Rugby League Cup kicked off last night. And I don't have a TV. I watch my football on KO. And then I try for log into 7 Central on Deplo One Day, this address and this email address, and I would just have to give up. But anyway, good game there between Australia and New Zealand there. It was a pretty good game. Try to see if I can watch the replays. But anyway, later on, sports show this afternoon between 3 and 4, we welcome back Bala NJ, who's been out and about too with some of them football carnivals down south. But anyway, he'll be joining me later on the sports show. But that is it for me here on the Brekkie Boat. Minabigasa for your company. I've certainly enjoyed my cruisy morning. Yeah, I look forward to catching up with you next week, Monday. Catch up with you later on the sports show. Take it easy. Have a great afternoon. Have a great morning. And, stay safe if you're heading out and about on the waters. I'll leave you play out with a favorite from Waskaroi.

0: by a firing squad in December. US President Donald Trump said live streaming the execution would have been a powerful deterrent to prevent future attacks. He says after announcing the stream, he's heard from many good and very well-meaning people that they would rather not watch Hassan die through streaming or through any other visual device. The Australian government has welcomed the decision to abandon the live stream. The Greens' WA branch will lead an independent investigation into allegations Senator Jordan Steele-John made a series of inappropriate comments towards women. The allegations say the comments ranged from 2017 to last year. Senator Steele-John has denied the allegations and has gone on leave. Greens leader David Shoebridge says the investigation will be independent and fair.
1: The WA Greens have committed to working to commission an independent, fair and timely process. That is the appropriate body to deal with it. It has the distance and the independence necessary for that. And that is the process that is now being undertaken.
0: Hundreds of workers at Sydney Airport have walked off the job for 8 hours today.
2: These are the workers that are the security screeners. They keep our skies safe and secure. And they've had to take strike action today. They don't want to. It's really hard to take strike action. It's frightening. They lose pay. And that just emphasises what a last resort it is. These workers have been left with no choice. Their company is saying that they're going to slash their minimum hours by 6. These are part-time workers.
0: That's Transport Workers Union's Michael Kane speaking to the ABC. The workers are also calling for more full-time jobs and changes to rostering. The industrial action will go from 6 a.m. to 10 a.m. and 5 p.m. to 9 p.m. today. The strike will also affect domestic and international terminals. Sydney Airport has urged travellers to arrive early and to look for updates. Classes mixing culture and science has seen a boost in attendance at a school in Wadair. Details and other stories after this.
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0: More than 100 Aboriginal students in a remote Northern Territory community have taken part in a science program connecting their culture with classroom learning. The University of Newcastle travelled to Wadair to deliver hands-on activities like building fish traps, testing water samples and exploring renewable energy. Bunjin woman and University of Newcastle Pro Vice Chancellor Lauren Collier says Aboriginal children deserve to see their culture reflected in what they learn.
5: Kids, students deserve to be able to see themselves and their culture and their, you know, their interests reflected in curriculum and the things that they learn about. They deserve to have that, and that's, you know, that's what inspires people and motivates people to want to do more.
0: In rugby, Australia has come out swinging, winning 24-22 against New Zealand in a close World Cup opener in Sydney. Jack Bostock gave the Kangaroos an edge thanks to a hat-trick in the 75th minute. Audio taken from Channel 7's Call of the Game. Australia will play Fiji and the Cook Islands over the next fortnight. Now a look at weather around the country for today. A shower or two in Mugajin, Brisbane, with a top of 22 degrees. 21 with showers on Gadigal Country, Sydney, while it's 18 and cloudy on Ngunnawal and Ngambri Country, Canberra. 23 and mostly sunny in Nam, Melbourne, and mostly sunny in Nipaluna, Hobart, with a max of 23. Top of 26 and partly cloudy in Tandanya, Adelaide, partly cloudy and 23 degrees in Borloo, Perth, and partly cloudy in Garamilla, Darwin, with a top of 35 degrees. And that's the latest from NIRS News.

0: This joint venture is basically the operations of the CDP program across the Torres Strait.
1: Let us close the gap. You can do it from outside. People have to do it. And it's got to start within the community.
2: We'll be working very closely with the regulators to ensure that there's minimal disruption to the community during this stage.
3: I'll be introducing lino block printing and screen printing as well.
4: You may look cloud in a demand formation in the Southern, and you may act past Planted Garden or make house good and quantity before rain.
5: Oh, this is some culture blowy. 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Ikele miriba culture, miriba tonar.
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Welcome. It is Friday and already Yumiyawe, end of the week, and month of October is already in full swing as we come to the 16th day below October. How are you planned this morning, girl? Welcoming all boy across Zenith KSNPA and across the border in treaty villages, families joining us through our streaming and satellite services. Welcome to the program. As usual on Friday, we're recapping on some of the stories from the week. And here in these 2 hours this morning, we'll hear from the Cairns Community Legal Service, who have been on the island for a week, and them to go. They'll talk about Baita and Lauren, who is the social worker and client support officer. The Baita Warasam, Taboy Warasam, will be talking about their role and also the services them plow offer. So I mean, a good one, especially for all the elderly parents, Blayumi, and if you are looking after an elderly family member, that's a really good topic around some of the conversations that you and I need to know, end-of-life conversation and legal side of things, so all them kind of information and other things in between. Then we'll be hearing about the health expo from one of our local health workers here, Carly Hilton, talk about the bowel cancer. She's a program manager, and that's another good topic there for Yumi. And we lead into, as Yumi go through the second hour, the blow program. We'll also be hearing about a research done by Adelaide University, and this is a topic around climate grief. So that will be in the second hour, Blomorogoba Wakail. So look forward to keeping you company, family. Sit back, relax, and I'll see. Looking forward to keeping you company for these 2 hours, Yumi Gadia.

Beautiful song there from late Pastor Etty Mosby, and also Malapelko there on Radio 4MW. Now, good to have you for company, families, wherever you're joining us around or the region, yeah, this morning.

0: So today on Radio 4MW, we're welcoming Lauren Esposito, who is a social worker, and Baita Taboy Warsa, who is a client support officer with the Cairns Community Legal Centre. The ladies are here on TI at the moment. Welcome, ladies.
1: So I'm the social worker for Cairns Community Legal Centre. We visit the Cape and Torres every month, and between the months of March to November, we actually are funded to support elders in the community around abuse, financial exploitation and scamming.
2: Oh. Hello everyone, my name is Baita Warsam Taboy and I'm the client support officer. I work very closely with Lauren, the social worker, and I'm usually the first point of contact for anyone that calls in from the Cape and the Torres Strait.
1: So we have this big campaigns going, everyone would see it, around domestic and family violence. And domestic and family violence has been going on for, you know, the campaigns have been going on for many, many years. But elder abuse sits under that, and not many people realise that. We're about 20 years behind talking about elder abuse. But what it means is that people who are over the age of 50 plus, who are Aboriginal or Torres Strait, or over the age of 60, who are they not, whoever are actually being abused physically, emotionally, coercive control, religiously, any of those abuses that we see on a day-to-day basis with other people, that's what elder abuse is also. But it just targets that older age group. We are seeing these older age group who might be isolated or lonely, who aren't getting access to services, who might not be getting access to, you know, their finances because other people are taking control. Mm. That's what elder abuse is. So coercive control is basically when somebody really manipulates you, takes control of you without you really realising it. It might just be slightly things like, I'll look after your finances for you. Don't you worry about that. Mm-hmm. You can't go and see, you know, Joanne down at Bingo today because you're very busy at home and I need you to look after the kids at home. I can't drive you to, you know, your doctor's appointment. Don't worry about going to the doctor's. It's that small little changes that are happening in someone's life made by someone else. Mm-hmm. And we're seeing it more and more and more, especially when people have that capacity. We're also seeing a lot of people who are starting to lose capacity and family are starting to come in and take control of things that they shouldn't be taking control of. I think the triggers are little things that you see, like not being able to go to Bingo anymore. You might be have done that every week for the last 20 years and suddenly things will change. You know, often it's picked up by other people outside that older person's family or friend group. You know, like, oh, we haven't seen Joan down at Bingo for a while. I hope she's okay. Things like, Joan doesn't actually have money anymore. What's happening there? It's those slow, slightly changes that we're seeing. Things can trigger it. Anything can trigger it. Sometimes it's not manipulative. Sometimes family members don't realise they're doing it and they're thinking they're doing it for the best interest of the older person. But it's still coercive control. You know, we don't want to take older people away from the things that they need to do on a day-to-day basis. That's their network. That's their way of not becoming isolated and lonely. It's very, very important that we actually keep older people doing what they enjoy, taking them to medical appointments, making sure they understand their finances, understand their health concerns. We want them to still be in control.
0: All right. Thanks for that, Lauren. We'll come back and chat more. So, by the 1M role, Blue, you're like, you speak, you're a client support officer. What sort of things do you help clients with?
2: So, my role is for when you see, like, if someone is referred for MIPLA, client is referred, or someone calls in and they're from the Cape and the Torres area, they come straight to me and I go listen for them, plus story, what's been happening. And then it's during that intake process that I then determine that it has either a social work component or a legal component. But they usually always go through to the social worker, like Lauren. So that's my job in a nutshell.
1: Okay. You do so much more.
0: All right. So legal, so you've got the legal side and the social worker side as well, which is part of the service.
1: Correct.
0: So just talk about...
1: So we are the Cairns Community Legal Centre. Mm. And so underneath that banner is the Senior Legal and Social Support Services Program that Bytha and I work in. And so what happens with us, we can only work with people over the age of 50 plus if they're, like I said before, Aboriginal and or Torres Strait, or over the age of 60 if they're not. And we work up in the Cape and Torres out to the Carpentaria Shire. So what happens in our program is that, as mentioned before, we only work with those older people. Mm. We also work with many, many stakeholders as well. So normally Bytha would take the intake call, it would come through to a social worker, because there's lots of different aspects that are not legal in a lot of people's lives. Sometimes they just need advocacy, sometimes they just need an ear, so I can listen to them talk about what's going on. Our service is completely private and confidential. We recognise that a lot of people could be related to each other, there could be conflicts of interest, and we are an extremely private service. We will not share with anyone unless authorised to do so. And then what happens is if I think then there's a legal component, I'll bring our solicitors into that as well. So it's a free service. We do not charge. We are fully funded to make sure that our older people in community up in the Cape and Torres are supported at all times.
0: Mm. Sometimes it can be really hard for the person within the family setting or the community setting, because everybody knows each other.
1: Absolutely. I'm starting to realise that more.
0: Yes.
1: Bytha's bumping into everyone she knows in community at the moment. And, I mean, it's wonderful. But there is that scare. You know, I suppose people are scared that, you know, people will find out. The other thing I always say to my clients is that if you are ringing up and you're wanting to talk about abuse that might be happening to you, I'm not automatically going to call the police. I am not going to ring up that person. It also doesn't mean if you do call up, that that person's going to prison or anything's going to happen. You are just ringing up to get some advice, and that's what we're here for. It could be one-off advice, and or I could open up a case and we could work on something for a very long period of time together. It doesn't mean anyone's going to be in trouble. That's not what my job is, nor is it the solicitor's job, unless they're authorised by you as the client to give those instructions. So it's some people get quite scared about that we're going to be running after the opposite, the respondent or whoever it is. No, definitely not. We are private and confidential, and I'm a social worker. I'm here to listen. That's my job. Yep.
0: So in community settings, sometimes that support is... phone call away, whether on TI
1: absolutely
0: or down in Cairns like you guys.
1: Yeah,
0: what do you normally advise people to do?
1: Oh, honestly, it depends on the situation. I've had situations that are things like they've got the wrong code for aged care, so I've had to go and get new assessments. I've had to support through NDIS issues. I've had to support through protection orders. Varying protection orders, we've helped with that. You know, we've helped with, making sure people's money is secure, so working alongside banks, working alongside the wonderful stakeholders here in community. We rely on them very, very heavily. They're the people that we go to a lot to support. So if I need documents signed, I will send them through to all the people that I know here in community. They're all probably rolling their eyes at me now going, yes, she does. but it's our way of making sure that people know there are services here as well. Last time I was here, I was running down the street, different services, before I was leaving, trying to get everything sorted. So, you know, it depends on the situation and it depends on what's going on in people's lives. Everyone's lives are different and everyone's situation is very different. We also don't tolerate isolation and loneliness, do we, Bytha? We don't like that in an older person. That's when things really go wrong. And you know, I've had clients say to me, community is their home, you know, community, the people, and I can feel it when I walk here, that it's definitely somewhere special. And I think that's also a key to remember that when I come into community and also work with the community, is that this is a very special place up in the Torres Strait. Yeah, and that we try to work with the community and work with the older person so we can combine it together.
0: And what are the common things that you pick up from those conversations that you, want to highlight to people to think about, like they might not have thought about it? And
1: yeah, of course. I think the biggest thing is wills and EPOAs, enduring powers of attorney. We don't sing enough of that up in the Torres Strait. We're not seeing enough people have enduring powers of attorney. And what an enduring power of attorney is a document that allows someone to be an attorney to someone else when they lose capacity, which means they can no longer make a decision financially or a health decision for themselves. What we're seeing, if you don't have one of these, numerous family members coming in and trying to take control of an older person's life. Now, this older person might still have capacity. This older person, you know, might still, you know, be able to tell you where their finances are or make their own health decisions. But people think as soon as they have this document, or if they don't have this document, we can make decisions for that older person. Mm. It's not the case. We still bring that older person in. We still assess their capacity. We make sure that they can make decisions for themselves. And if they don't, then do they have an enduring power of attorney? And who have they selected in life? The other thing is we see people not involve all the family, not have family meetings. We see people, not know how to use their NDIS plans properly. Mm. We see aged care services forgetting where the Torres Strait is. So when they're doing assessments, they're not ticking the correct boxes. We see people with bed bugs. We see people like severe bed bugs. We see people who are not getting wheelchairs and, you know, correct beds and things like that. So all those things is not tolerated. Don't sit back and think, oh, that's okay because we're up here in the Torres Strait. No. You are definitely able to get those services and we are definitely out there to help you. The other thing is I think family finances are your finances, not someone else's finances. You know, you don't have any right over anyone else's finances until you're allocated to that. So we see a lot of people thinking that, oh, I'll just take $10 from grandma and I'll pay it back later. It never happens. Or I'm going to go and do the shopping for grandma, but I'm just going to add some extra things in the cart. No, you don't have authority to do that unless authorised to do it. So we just start seeing like grandma or grandpa's accounts diminishing, and that's very scary as well. Mm-hmm. The other thing I always say is that I really understand that culturally it's normal to hand out money and to gift money, but if grandma, grandpa, mum, dad cannot afford their medication, cannot afford their rent, cannot afford their food, that's when the worry becomes a big worry.
0: Mm.
1: Yeah, absolutely.
0: All right, it's a really big in a broader scheme
1: it's
0: of things,
1: huge.
0: It's
1: yeah.
0: very big.
1: And like I said, we're 20 years behind elder abuse, talking about this like in the governments and things like that. And I think it's becoming the front of foot now that we're actually talking more about it. Bytha and I are extremely passionate about elder abuse. We do call more so older person's abuse because we recognise elders can be under 50. But I think it's something that we need to be aware of. You know, just recently on the news this morning, I saw that hospitals are overrun because of older people coming into hospitals. This is a concern. In the next, like, couple of years or 20 years, there's going to be more older people than ever. So I think we need to actually be aware of the services that are out there to support older people, but also the fact that, you know, these are still human beings, respected human beings. We should learn from our older people. We should respect our older people and let's treat them with dignity because we would want that, yes?
0: Yeah.
1: Yeah.
0: One of the challenges is a technology for older people that are still or don't know.
1: Yes.
0: You know, they don't get their head around. Technology is moving really fast. You mentioned about the bank accounts and
1: absolutely
0: things like that. The person is not aware of the balance of their account
1: or
0: other things, even mobile phones and things like that.
1: Absolutely.
0: It's out there,
1: mm-hmm.
0: Like the technology there, whether we like it or not.
1: Yes, and it's going to get harder and harder.
0: Mm.
1: You know, I just saw recently with AI coming through, they can mimic your voice now. So if you have voicemail messages on your phone of your own voice, they can mimic that, you know, and so it can pretend that, you know, and we also work in that scamming space as well. So scamming is part of what we do, and I have seen some dreadful things that happen with people with phones and scamming.
0: Mm-hmm.
1: So one of the things I would say is if you don't know how to use a telephone, please get some advice before you go and do it, before you go onto internet banking. If you're unsure of a text message that's come through or unsure of like an email that's come through, don't click on it and go and ask someone who might be more aware. Go and ask a, you know, a grandson or a granddaughter or a mum or a dad. Just check. It is a lot easier for people to access their loved ones' bank accounts. Mm. If you have those details, you can get in like that. And unfortunately, things that Bytha and I have seen is people have changed, like gone into the account and reordered a new ATM card. And so when the older person went to the bank to get money out, then the ATM card is dead and this person is now shopping at all sorts of different places online, like Iconic and H&M. Now this older person is mm-hmm. shopping Uber mm. Eats. We don't get Uber Eats up here. So, you know, those sorts of things. So Bytha and I spend hours looking at bank accounts and going, that's not right. And that sometimes it can be up to like $10,000 I can see over a period of time that someone has access to their account. So if you don't know how to use internet banking, please don't open up internet banking and don't let someone else access your internet banking for you as well. If you are old school and you want to go into the bank and get money out, just do that. Just go and do it. Get someone who has access to their account. So if you don't know how to use internet banking, please don't open up internet banking and don't let someone else access your internet banking for you as well.

0: phone.
1: Yeah. The things that we also see is text messages from like MyGov and bank accounts and things like that. And one thing I would say with that is you're never going to get a text message or you're never going to get a bank account asking you for the logon details from that. They will call you first.
2: Mm.
1: So don't believe anything like that.
3: What sort of educational awareness is out there? Do you guys offer that in your space?
1: We certainly do. Mm. So we do a lot of community education, don't we, Bytha? We go around to, sometimes we've gone to the Hack Centre here on Thursday Island. We've done education around different things, especially in isolation and loneliness, things like scamming. We do a really fun scam bingo where we teach about what different scams are out there. We also do things like EPOAs and wills and capacity. A lot of people don't realise what capacity means. But yes, we definitely can offer that if you are interested. You just get in contact to Bytha and Bytha will book it in. Yep. Absolutely. And we can do it virtually.
2: Yep.
3: Oh, nice. Okay. Is there anything else, ladies?
1: Well, it is Seniors Month, so I'm really glad we're here. And Seniors Month is about connecting and celebrating our older people. And I really want everyone to think about celebrating their older people in their lives and people that they work with, because it is a really, they are special people. They've been and seen different things that we haven't all seen, and we can learn from them. But also maybe just check in on them. Go and check in on your grandmother and your grandfather and your mum or your dad and just make sure they're okay, yeah? And just to check. And also just make sure their food is, they've got a full fridge and, you know, they've got their medication for the week, because I think we sometimes just get a bit blasé and forget about it.
3: Mm.
1: Yeah, absolutely.
3: Nice yarns. Need to continue on this.
1: Absolutely. I could talk all day.
3: All right. Now tell us about this trip. What are you doing? How long are you on the island for?
2: So we're here from Monday the 12th to the Friday the 16th of October. We got a few things planned, but if you guys are free and want to get more information, or you got Auntie Awa Aka Te Yupla worried about, you can call us. We go can have that little Yanga Yupla, and Steve Wiskan, we go can help.
3: Okay. Coming back to the wills and EPOs, which are very important documents, how do people, can that be done over the phone, or do they need to make an appointment to go to Cairns?
1: Yeah, it's very challenging. We can't actually draft EPOAs or wills. We can talk through them, EPOAs are one of those documents that you can do yourself.
3: Mm-hmm.
1: There's some wonderful people here on the islands that can actually support you to do it. They know all about them. But wills are specialised, and I would strongly suggest you get legal support before you actually do a will. I know you have a shout out to E&H Law here. You know, they do a wonderful job around that space as well. But there are different services. Unfortunately, people talk about the public trustee. And the public trustee, yes, they can do wills, but you have to go to Cairns and book into an appointment. And their appointments can be 6 months in advance. If you are wanting just a basic will, honestly, it could be between $300 and $800 just to get a will. But it means that family members aren't fighting over your possessions. It also means that you might not have a lot of possessions, but maybe you want a song or a story told at your funeral. And I know sometimes it's a bit, it's not talked about, you know, when we do pass away. It's a bit of a taboo subject. But we need to talk about it more and more, because unfortunately we are seeing some really bad things happen when that person passes away, and it's fighting in families, and it just becomes really, really messy. And, you know, wills are, like, things are handed down possession-wise to the next of kin, and people don't realise that. So, and then enduring power of attorney means that when you lost capacity, you still have a right over your life, yeah? If you have this document done, you can say to them, I don't want to die in hospital. I want to die at home. I want this music played. I want this, this, and this. And you still have a right to choose, even if you can't make that decision for yourself. So go and see a solicitor. And then, like I said, there are wonderful people on the island that can support you with enduring powers of attorney.
3: Yeah. And you are referring to?
1: Hospitals, hack centres, St John's, all those places. Mm. Yeah, absolutely. They can all help in some way. And then they normally will call through us and we'll say,

0: can put on it, but we can't draft it.
1: Yep.
0: Not funded to draft it, unfortunately. Yeah.
1: All right. Yep. Thanks, ladies.
0: Thank you.
1: Can you leave us with your contact details, emails, website, phone numbers?
2: Yes, of course. So you guys can either go online and search up Cairns Community Legal Centre, or you can give us a call on 07-403-17688 and just ask for me.
1: Okay. All right. Thanks, Lauren.
0: Thank you so much for having us.
1: Big SO.
0: Big SO.